0: J80s. Here we go, another interesting fun fact. Nostalgia is a funny thing. Email Brian at j80s.com with your funny facts of the 80s. 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
1: On January 28, 1986, the United States Space Shuttle Challenger exploded after liftoff, killing its crew of 7 astronauts.
0: Thanks, Brian. Let's get back to the music. This is J80s.

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0: J80s. Here we go. Another interesting fun fact that may take you back. Nostalgia is a funny thing. A bit like smelling something that reminds you of your childhood. Go for it, Brian.
1: I am serious and don't call me Shirley. Remember giggling when Leslie Nielsen, never cracking a smile, articulated this line in Airplane? It's just too good. A definite must watch.
0: Brian does go on somewhat. Only joking. Let's get back to the music. This is J80s.

0: 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Coming next on J80s is the Sunday live show with Fresh Phil. 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
0: Sit back and relax. Here are some of the tracks coming up in this hour.
1: Coming up, we will be playing 80s tracks like this. Coming up in this hour.
5: Here we go. All the hits. We are the ones who make it brighter than day,
0: so let's start giving. Now back to the fun facts and tracks on J80s. Oh, what's the J stand for? Just 80s, of course.

0: J80s. Here we go. Fun facts you may have forgotten about, or you may say, wow, that takes me back. Go for it, Brian.
1: Frank Zappa's satirical song Valley Girl from 1982 featured many memorable phrases from the 80s, including this one, for sure, like totally, and more. 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
0: Brian will be back later with some more interesting facts. Let's get back to the music. 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

0: 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Here we go. Another interesting fun fact. Nostalgia is a funny thing. 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
1: I'll be back. The Terminator. Arnold Schwarzenegger's famous line from The Terminator was almost, "I will be back." Director James Cameron and Schwarzenegger debated over the phrasing, with the actor wanting to say it more formally. Cameron insisted on the shorter, more impactful version, and the rest is history.
0: Interesting fact. Thanks, Brian. Let's get back to the music. This is J80s.

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0: Coming up in this hour, here is a sneaky preview. 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Back.
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0: 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Oh, what's the J stand for? Just 80s, of course.

0: J80s. Here we go, another interesting fun fact. Nostalgia is a funny thing, a bit like looking at today's playgrounds and thinking, where has all that concrete gone? Go for it, Brian.
1: Bag your face. This is the 80s version of shut up, but it's much more fun. Who wants someone you're annoyed with to simply stop talking when you can imagine them forcibly suffocating on a bag?
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0: Here comes another interesting fun fact. Go for it, Brian.
1: Track and field, known in Japan as Hyper Olympic, is a 1983 Olympic-themed sports arcade game developed and published by Konami. The Japanese release sported an official license for the 1984 Summer Olympics. The arcade version was released in 1983. The simple gameplay, based on quick repeating button presses, set the basics for sequels and similar games in the genre for the next decades. There were several home versions of the original. The ZX Spectrum and Amstrad CPC versions were only released as part of the Game, Set and Match 2 compilation in 1988 and are poorly regarded by fans. The NES version was especially well received and sold well.
0: Thanks, Brian. Let's get back to the music. This is J80.

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0: Sit back and relax. Here are some of the tracks coming up in this hour.
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0: 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Oh, what's the J stand for? Just 80s, of course.

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0: J80s. Here we go. Another interesting fun fact that may take you back. Nostalgia is a funny thing. A bit like smelling something that reminds you of your childhood. Go for it, Brian.
1: Iran-Iraq War, September 22, 1980. Iraq invades Iran's southern border, launching a war that will last until the 1988 ceasefire agreement, leaving an estimated 500,000 killed on both sides.
0: Brian does go on somewhat. Only joking. Let's get back to the music. This is J80.

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0: Coming up in this hour, we will be playing tracks like this. Tracks like this. Heartache, that was the heartbreak, but now that I've found
4: 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Don't go away.
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0: Now back to the fun facts and tracks on J80s. Oh, what's the J stand for? Just 80s, of course.

0: J80s. Here we go. Fun facts you may have forgotten about, or you may say, wow, that takes me back. Go for it, Brian.
1: Bounce. To get you in the mood for this one, here's this song. To bounce is to go. Kind of like the millennial, I've got to dip. Saying I've got to bounce means I've got to go.
0: Interesting fact. Thanks, Brian. Let's get back to the music. This is J80s.

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0: J80s. Here we go, another interesting fun fact. Nostalgia is a funny thing, a bit like looking at today's playgrounds and thinking, where has all that concrete gone? Go for it, Brian.
1: Dead or alive, you're coming with me. Alex Murphy, before he becomes RoboCop. Most of Alex Murphy's best moments come when he gets transformed into the cyborg law enforcement officer known as RoboCop, but his line comes way before that. Afraid that the villain Emil will blow up a gas station, Murphy vows to kill him if he has to.
0: Brian will be back later with some more interesting facts. Let's get back to the music. This is J80s.

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0: Sit back and relax. Here are some of the tracks coming up in this hour.
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9: 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Is it east versus west?
0: Now back to the fun facts and tracks on J80s. Oh, what's the J stand for? Just 80s, of course.
10: 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Are you excitable?

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1: 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Don't be silly.

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0: Brian does go on somewhat. Only joking. Let's get back to the music. This is J80s.

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1: Dipstick, this right here, is a fantastic insult. 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As slang, a dipstick is an idiot or a nimrod. 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
0: Interesting fact. Thanks, Brian. Let's get back to the music. This is J80.

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0: Coming up in this hour, here is a sneaky preview. Let's take you back. Back.
8: What you did to me, now it's history I see. Is my comeback on the road again?
2: 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Coming up in this hour.
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0: J80s. Here we go. Another interesting fun fact that may take you back. Nostalgia is a funny thing. A bit like smelling something that reminds you of your childhood. Go for it, Brian.
1: Neato. If you are or have spoken with a teenager in 2020, you've likely heard the phrase lit. I guess each generation has its own ode to drugs. If you haven't, lit is just another way to say awesome or cool. Neato is as well. Technically, this term's origins date back to the late 60s, but we like it anyway, lol.
0: 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Let's get back to the music. This is J80s.

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1: Music albums of the year. Dire Straits' Brothers in Arms was the first album to sell over 1 million copies in the new CD format. Tears for Fears, Songs from the Big Chair, Alison Moye, Alf, Eurythmics, Be Yourself Tonight, Paul Young, The Secret of Association. The album charts were dominated this year by compilation albums, with both the Hits and Now brands occupying the top of the album charts for 17 weeks. Dire Straits, Phil Collins, and Madonna sold the most albums in 1985.
0: Thanks, Brian. Let's get back to the music. This is J80s.

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0: Coming up in this hour, we will be playing tracks like this. Tracks like this.
2: Don't go away. 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

0: J80s. Here we go. Fun facts you may have forgotten about, or you may say, wow, that takes me back. Go for it, Brian.
1: Did a bus park on your face? Roxanne, 1987. In Roxanne, Steve Martin plays Charlie Bales, a man with a nose so bulging that it would make Cyrano of Bergerac gawk. Where some people might view his honker as a disadvantage, Charlie totally owns his disfigurement like a boss. And this instance in particular exemplifies Charlie's self-assurance and Martin's knack for one-liners. Rather than allowing a heckler's insult damage his confidence, Charlie rips him a new one. He accomplishes this by not only making fun of his adversary via a harangue of zingers, but also by finding the humor in his own imperfections.
0: Well, that was interesting without being sarcastic. Let's get back to the music. This is J80s.

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0: J80s. Here we go, another interesting fun fact. Nostalgia is a funny thing, a bit like looking at today's playgrounds and thinking, where has all that concrete gone? Go for it, Brian.
1: When someone is unable to take a hint, you might tell them to get a clue, especially during the 1980s.
0: Brian will be back later with some more interesting facts. Let's get back to the music. This is J80s.

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0: Coming up in this hour, here is a sneaky preview. Let's take you back. Back.
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0: Now back to the fun facts and tracks on J80s. Oh, what's the J stand for? Just 80s, of course.

0: J80s. Here we go. Another interesting fun fact that may take you back. Nostalgia is a funny thing. A bit like smelling something that reminds you of your childhood. Go for it, Brian.
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0: Brian does go on somewhat. Only joking. Let's get back to the music. This is J80s.

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0: J80s. Here we go. Fun facts you may have forgotten about, or you may say, wow, that takes me back. Go for it, Brian.
1: July 13th, 1985. The benefit concert, Live Aid, is held simultaneously in London and Philadelphia. Featuring numerous performers, the event raises millions of dollars for famine relief in Ethiopia.
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0: Sit back and relax. Here are some of the tracks coming up in this hour.

0: 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We will be playing this one soon. Coming up, we will be playing 80s tracks like this.
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0: Here comes another interesting fun fact. Go for it, Brian.
1: Tempest was a unique game that required players to navigate a tube-shaped tunnel, shooting down enemies and avoiding obstacles along the way.
0: Interesting fact. Thanks, Brian. Let's get back to the music. This is J80s.

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0: Brian will be back later with some more interesting facts. Let's get back to the music. 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
0: Coming up in this hour, we will be playing tracks like this. Tracks

0: 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We will be playing this one soon.
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1: Barbara Streisand's stylist invented the crimping iron. Stylist Gary Cosenza invented the crimping iron after hours of braiding and unbraiding Barbara Streisand's hair for a photo shoot, unleashing a hairstyle that would rule over the decade.
0: Well, that was interesting without being sarcastic. Let's get back to the music. This is J80s.

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0: J80s. Here we go. Another interesting fun fact. Nostalgia is a funny thing, a bit like looking at today's playgrounds and thinking, where has all that concrete gone? Go for it, Brian.
1: Epic. This is another word I use often. Though classically the word means a story or poem, usually about an ancient journey of sorts, that's not the definition I'm referring to. I use epic to describe something exciting, awesome, and fun. Next time you go to say, "That's so awesome," you could stop, consider not sounding like an average American teen, and instead sound like an average 1980s American teen and say, "That's so epic."
0: If you have some interesting facts or memories you want to share, email Brian at j80s.com. Let's get back to the music. 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
0: Sit back and relax. Here are some of the tracks coming up in this hour.

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1: Tudor choice. Have you heard the recently coined phrase on fleek, as in your eyebrows are on fleek today? Choice is the 80s slang for fleek. If your buddy's wearing a super sleek, on fleek leather jacket, be sure to tell them they're looking choice.
0: Thanks, Brian. Let's get back to the music. This is J80s.

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1: As we look back at the memorable quotes from 80s movies, it's clear that they have left an indelible mark on our culture. These lines have transcended their original context, becoming symbols of the era's spirit and values. They continue to inspire, entertain, and resonate with audiences of all ages.
0: Interesting fact. Thanks, Brian. Let's get back to the music. This is J80s.

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0: Coming up in this hour, here is a sneaky preview. Let's take you back. Back.
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0: 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Oh, what's the J stand for? Just 80s, of course.

0: J80s. Here we go. Another interesting fun fact that may take you back. Nostalgia is a funny thing. A bit like smelling something that reminds you of your childhood. Go for it, Brian.
1: It took Robert Englund about 3 hours to get into his Freddy Krueger makeup in A Nightmare on Elm Street in 1984. He cut himself the first time he tried on the infamous Freddy glove.
0: Brian does go on somewhat. Only joking. Let's get back to the music. This is J80s.

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0: J80s. Here we go, another interesting fun fact. Nostalgia is a funny thing, a bit like looking at today's playgrounds and thinking, where has all that concrete gone? Go for it, Brian.
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0: Coming up in this hour, we will be playing tracks like this. Tracks like this.
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8: 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Coming up in this hour.
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0: 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Here we go. Fun facts you may have forgotten about, or you may say, wow, that takes me back. Go for it, Brian.
1: Pros and cons of 1985 developments. 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Cons of 1985 developments. Socioeconomic divides and industrial unrest left a lasting impact. Tragic events like the Heysel disaster exposed weaknesses in safety protocols.
0: 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This is J80.

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1: Galaga was another 80s classic that is still remembered fondly by many gamers. 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
0: 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Oh, what's the J stand for? Just 80s, of course.

0: 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Here we go. 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
0: Brian does go on somewhat, only joking. 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

0: J80s. Here we go. Another interesting fun fact that may take you back. Nostalgia is a funny thing. A bit like smelling something that reminds you of your childhood. Go for it, Brian.
1: Big Trouble in Little China. It was almost a Western. The film originally began with Jack in a Western town looking for Chinatown. But that one bit seemed to bridge too far, so they brought it into the present day and made him a trucker because, really, aren't the truckers the cowboys of our time?
0: Interesting fact. Thanks, Brian. Let's get back to the music. This is J80s.

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0: Now back to the fun facts and tracks on J80s. Oh, what's the J stand for? Just 80s, of course.

0: Here comes another interesting fun fact. Go for it, Brian.
1: In 1985, Sylvester Stallone stars as U.S. Army Special Forces veteran John Rambo, a different kind of vet compared to the men in platoon. Stallone co-wrote 1982's First Blood, and he co-wrote the sequel with future Avatar director James Cameron. Rambo, First Blood Part 2, is the only Rambo film to be nominated for an Oscar, Best Sound Effects Editing, but it ended up winning 5 Razzie Awards.
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1: Do you remember any standout bands at the time? 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
0: A show not to be missed. Every Sunday at 7 p.m. right here on J80s. Fun facts and tracks. This is J80s, bringing back the true nostalgia of this awesome decade.

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1: Pac-Man is arguably one of the most iconic video games of all time, and it all started in the 80s. 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
0: Brian will be back later with some more interesting facts. Let's get back to the music. This is J80.

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1: Well, I hate to say it, but Count Macula has it wrong. I am nowhere near British Columbia right now, but I am in a place that is definitely British. Would you not agree with that?
2: Yeah, I could concur with that.
1: This edition of Album Heads Monday Live is live from Leafy Glades in the United Kingdom. Do you ever also just refer to this as England, or is it always just referred to as UK?
2: England tends to be, if you say that, it tends to be excluding Scotland and Wales and Northern Ireland. So we just say the UK or Britain.
1: I guess that makes sense.
2: I think that, isn't that right, Tony?
3: It certainly is. Hi, good evening. Yes, we're here in, we call ourselves British, so we tend to call ourselves British, so we'll be in the UK, although we are in England.
1: Great. Awesome. Yeah, now to clarify, I'm Fresh Phil, you're Andy Miles, and we have the extreme pleasure of having the legendary Tony DeWindsor on the show tonight.
3: Hi, good evening. Yes, this is Tony DeWindsor from the Riverside Studio.
1: Excellent. Through the magic of Andy Miles approved technology that I believe you call it Clean Feed. Is that right?
2: I think that's pretty much registered, yes, Clean Feed.
1: Well, it is nice. You're very clean tonight, Tony.
3: Yes, for a change. Yes, I'm a legend. I'm a legend in my own lunchtime.
1: that's better than not being a legend.
2: And my lunchtime, too.
3: That's true.
1: Okay. Can you believe it? I lost my place in my show prep file. What a doofus, eh?
2: Yeah.
1: Searching. Well,
2: newfangled software he's using, you see.
1: Yeah, no, this is Pages. It's old-fangled software.
2: Oh, okay.
1: It's the old version before they screwed around with it for that new Creative Suite thing or whatever.
2: Right.
1: Oh, I forgot, no tech talk on this show. Okay, just disregard that. Anyway, we're going to kick off some music from a very popular Australian group, and much of the album that this track is from was recorded and produced in my hometown of Vancouver. Okay?
2: Mm-hmm.
1: And after the many miles I traveled to meet with Mr. Miles.
2: That's so clever.
1: I think I'm feeling a little thunderstruck. It's AC/DC on Album Heads, Monday Live.

0: This is Album Heads Monday Live with Fresh Phil.
1: Yes, it is. I am Fresh Phil, along with Andy Miles.
2: Hello.
1: And...
3: Hello.
1: Yes, it does help to turn that thing on. And also, world famous Tony DeWinsor.
4: Hello there. Good evening.
1: Hello.
5: Hello. Hello, hello, hello.
4: Bonjour.
1: Yeah, so what we have is a lot of the regular... Well, all the regular features will be on the show tonight, and I'm just going to scroll through here to get to them. Not that I would forget them or whatever, but coming up at about 19:20 will be Stage Struck. That's two live recordings. And then at 20 o'clock, I don't know, we got to backtrack. That's two instrumental tracks. At 20:40, Reggae Corner with two reggae tracks, and at 21:20, Disconnection with two disco tracks. And in between all of that stuff, a lot of great music and a little bit of talk too, but it is all about the music, right?
0: It is, always.
1: Yes. So I felt compelled to play a specific song and... Oh, here it is. Oh, good. Sorry, I've got reams of information jammed into this file.
0: Top man.
1: And I keep scrolling in the wrong direction, which is crazy. So... As you know, I'm from Canada. I've never been in the UK before. Today, for the first time ever in my life, I drove a car with right-hand drive on the left side of the road, and it was quite fun. And it seemed to go naturally. It wasn't a problem. So we'll see how well I do tomorrow, as I'll be doing a little bit longer drive. But the thing that you have here, and we do have them in the Lower Mainland, Greater Vancouver, but nowhere near as many as you have, and they're not as complicated, roundabouts. Right?
0: Yep.
1: So that made me think about that song by that English prog rock band, Yes. It's from their fourth studio album, Fragile. That was released back in November 71, and it was written by John Anderson, who has such a unique voice, you always know it's him singing, and a guitarist, Steve Howe, and the band produced it along with Eddie Oford. The song... Its origination was when they were on tour traveling from Aberdeen to Glasgow. Did I say those names right?
0: Yes, I think that'll do.
1: Okay, good.
0: Intelligible.
1: And they encountered many roundabouts on the way.
0: Right.
1: Understandable, right? That's just the way things are here. So, let's do it. Yes, Roundabout. Album Heads, Monday Live.

0: Album Heads Monday live from the fabulous album Fragile. Yes, and Roundabout as a tribute to the wacky roads out here.
1: Oh, the roundabout roads.
0: Yes,
1: you love them. You love them. It's just that you've got to remember you have to go around clockwise.
0: Yes, we do it counterclockwise and keep right where I'm from, and here it's all keep left.
1: That's right.
0: But as I mentioned on our other little radio show, I think yesterday, totally different show, different channel and all that, but we, where I grew up in Vancouver, there was a time when our driving was the same as here, and then they went and switched it to match the Americans.
1: Yeah, but not while you were alive.
0: No, it was somewhere around 1914.
1: You were alive.
0: Oh, yeah. Yes. Yes, I guess I am that old somehow. So what I got right now, because it is 1920, is I have the studio audience appreciation for Andy Miles.
1: That's not actually...
0: And for Tony DeWindsor.
1: Actually for me.
0: It's for Tony?
2: Yeah.
0: Yes, of course.
2: Thank you. Yeah. Thank you. Thank you. Thank you, fans.
0: So what we have right now is Stage Struck, which is two live recordings. And the first one is from a tour that I was at.
1: You
0: back
1: were
0: in
1: on
0: 1978.
1: Tour?
0: No, I wasn't on tour. I was a paying customer. It was an amazing concert at a venue that I thought was a pigsty, but whatever. It was the Kingdome in Seattle, which is now long gone. And it was none other than the Rolling Stones.
1: Oh.
0: The Some Girls Tour, or what they called the U.S. Summer Tour, 78. So what we have from that tour with the Rolling Stones is this really cool song, Beast of Burden.
1: Yeah.
0: The Rolling Stones on Stage Struck, an album hits, Monday Live.

0: very appreciative studio audience for Andy Miles and Tony DeWinzer. Well, we're doing okay.
1: Are you feeling good?
0: Yeah, you bet.
1: Are you feeling good?
0: Sure. Okay, great. So Rolling Stones there from the same tour that I saw in Seattle, Washington, 1978. It was a neat experience because there were so many of us from Vancouver that went down there. After the show, Interstate 5 on the way back felt like rush hour.
2: Oh, yeah, yeah,
0: late
2: yeah.
0: Late in the evening, there were just so many of us. A lot of traffic.
3: Yeah, well, the I-5 is pretty busy at the best of times.
0: True, but not that hour normally on night it was.
3: Yeah.
0: It was an adventure, and we had to walk about maybe a mile and a half from where we parked because it was just impossible to get any closer to the Kingdom.
2: A boot?
3: Right.
0: A boot?
2: Yes,
3: I had a bit of an adventure when
0: I
3: saw
0: a boot, did I?
2: Tony, what were you saying?
3: I was going to say I had an adventure because I saw the Stones at Twickenham in 2018, and there were no trains running on the way back. So we said to the guy, you know, how do we get home? And he says, well, you could walk to Richmond Station. He said, it's only 10 minutes. And 45 minutes later, having yonked it, we finally got there, only to discover all the trains take you into London, and we wanted to come out of London. So I phoned for the local taxi service and come and pick us up. Wow. And it was, everybody was at Richmond Station, and great. It was absolutely, yeah. So we got in pretty late, but I didn't have to work. I did have to work the next day, yeah. That was bad. Anyway, you were saying, Phil, about the...
0: Well, no, what I was going to say also was your anecdote there now reminded me of, remember we ended up at that pub the other day that did not serve food? Yes. And the proprietor, she told us that there was a fish and chips place and it was a 15-minute walk to get to it.
3: Yep.
0: It would have been, what, about an hour walk?
2: Well, it would have been more than 15 minutes, even if you sprint, because uphill and downdale and uphill and downdale. In the Surrey Downs, and yes. that undulates somewhat.
0: Yeah, no doubt. So next on Stage Struck, this one's significant in that the album it's from, it's a double live album. Now, I don't know because I didn't do enough research to find out if anything has ever exceeded it, but for many, many years, it was the most successful live album ever in terms of sales.
2: One More for the Road or something, was it Lynyrd Skynyrd? That was a very good album. One More from the Road.
0: Okay, but in this case, we're talking about...
2: A Boot.
0: A Boot, Frampton Comes Alive.
2: Oh, yeah, yeah.
0: From 1976, released on Alpert and Moss Records. And what had happened was Peter Frampton had four studio albums. And they didn't do well. Not very successful, not much in the way of sales. Then all of a sudden he comes out with Frampton Comes Alive, and what a breakthrough. Massive sales. Well, it's a massive airplay too, right?
2: it did.
3: Was definitely there an abridged version?
0: No, it's the full-length version.
2: No. But when the single, what was it called, the first one? Ding,
0: well, the song we're about to play is Do You Feel Like We Do?
2: Okay, yeah, I'm not thinking of that one. I'm thinking of the first single that was released. I think it was an abridged version of it as a 7-inch single.
3: Show Me the Way.
2: Yeah, Show Me the Way, that's it, yeah.
0: That's right, yeah. Well, before I fire it up and hit the little button on my tiny little MIDI controller here, any thoughts from either of you gents regarding that album?
2: Have you seen him live? I think you probably have, haven't you, Tony?
3: I did actually see him supporting Rainbow at... Wembley Arena in the early, well, probably about 20 years ago, and he was very good. But of course, most of the people there have come to see Rainbow, so he probably wasn't received rapturously, but he was very good, yeah. Especially with his mouth modulation, you know, his...
2: the talk box.
0: Yeah, the talk box. That thing was pretty cool, and I think when he first used it, nobody else was doing that, were they?
2: It had been used before. I can't remember who it was, but it had been used before. Joe Walsh, but he certainly brought it to the forefront.
0: Oh, right, Joe Walsh, Life's Been Good, I guess, has that on it, right?
2: I think,
3: Rocky Mountain Way.
0: Rocky Mountain Way, yeah, right.
2: What album was that from?
3: I think Jeff Beck may have been one of the
2: Smokey
3: early,
2: Get the Play You... The Smokey You Get the Play You Drink or something.
0: Oh, that sounds about right.
2: Yeah.
0: Something like that.
2: What's the matter? Okay. What are you laughing at, Tony? Come on.
3: No, no, I can relate to that. Not that I smoke or drink.
0: Okay. Well, let's do it right now.
3: Let's go for it, man.
0: Stage Struck, Album Heads, Monday Live.

0: Peter Frampton from Frampton Comes Alive. Oh, it actually does sort of fade out on the track. I was going to manually fade it out because you know how sometimes those live albums, they just end rather abruptly and it's kind of jarring. So that was with that infamous talk box. And while the song was playing, we were talking about talk boxes and came up with another song. But you know what I forgot to do?
1: You got to talk to...
0: I forgot to play this thing first.
2: From Album Heads, this is Monday Live. Also from WCRV 97.7, Lake Ariel, Pennsylvania. Royal City Rock, Vancouver, British Columbia. And J80s on DAB in Ibiza and Tenerife. This is Monday Live.
0: And now, live on his own personal talk box, Tony DeWinsor.
3: While we were off air, we were discussing this, and apparently the original talkbox, I mean, goes way back to the 30s, but in 1969, a guy called Doug Forbes brought in a thing called the bag, which was the first mass-market talkbox, as housed in a decorative bag slung over the shoulder like a wine bottle. It used a 30-watt driver and was released to the mass market in early 69. And this is a couple of years before Bob Hyle's talkbox became widely available. And Stevie Wonder used it. And Jeff Beck used it extensively on his 1973 tour on tracks like Superstition and She's a Woman, tracks that I have and I've actually played on Album Heads. Dave Gilmour used it effectively on their 1974 tour on tracks called Raving and Drooling and You've Got to Be Crazy, which later became Sheep and Dogs from the Animals album. But then the first high-powered talkbox was developed by Bob Hyle. And this is the one that the classic rock artist Peter Frampton used extensively in the 70s. And he first came across it when he was sitting in on sessions with George Harrison on the All Things Must Pass album. And he also sat in on some sessions at Abbey Road. And there you go.
0: Awesome.
3: So there you go. He was using a Bob Hyles talk box. But
0: very cool.
3: Jeff Beck used the bag.
0: Now, Tony, are you aware that the smoker you drink, the player you get?
3: I am.
0: Yes.
3: And that's why I gave it up.
0: All right. It's Joe Walsh and his own use of the talk box, Rocky Mountain Way, the album version. Because this is Album Heads, Monday Live.

0: Album Heads Monday live from Leafy Glades in the UK. I'm Fresh Phil along with
1: Andy Miles
0: and
2: Tony DeWinsor.
0: Yes.
1: On cue.
2: On cue, mate.
0: Yeah, and kind of a cool thing, I'm sure it's what would be classed as a coinkydink, as in a coincidence, that Tony DeWinsor is in a place called Windsor.
2: That's right.
0: Yeah.
2: Do you want me to tell you why I chose the name?
0: Sure.
2: Well, when Andy was on the radio and I would send in a request, and Andy would say, oh, I've had a request here from Tony from Windsor. And this, you know, on his show, I would regularly request tracks, and he would say, Tony from Windsor. So when he said, do you want to DJ along with me? And I thought, okay. And I thought, well, I'm going to need a name. So I picked Tony de Windsor. I mean, I could have picked a German version, Anton von Windsor, but
1: yeah, that's a soul.
0: Yeah, jawohl, Anton von Windsor.
2: I have, but I think one of my great grandfathers was German and came over with Prince Albert's household, allegedly. So there,
0: very cool.
2: But that's why the family's in Windsor, because of that.
0: Okay,
2: but I am in Windsor, and I am Tony from Windsor.
0: Okay, and we are in Leafy Glades, UK.
2: Mm-hmm. You are. It's sunny Surrey.
0: And it gives a, I don't know about that, but we have a little bit of anonymity because there are two different Leafy Glades. At least that's what I found on my Apple Maps. Okay. Anyway, back on to the music and stuff. I can't remember exactly what we were talking about, why I thought of this song, but it's such a cool song, I figured why not. It's one of those songs that is... It's almost like two or three different songs glued together, right?
1: Right.
0: Yeah. And I'm talking about Paul McCartney and Wings' super song, Band on the Run, the title track from their 73 album, obviously of the same name. Now, this song did remarkably well. There was a single version of it released in April 74 in the US and in June 74 in the UK. Topped the charts, sold over a million copies in the US, and reached number 3 in the UK. It's one of the band's most famous songs. It's a true international success. Now, there, as you would probably figure, Andy, this being Album Heads, there is no way I would just play the single version, right?
1: No, you can't do that.
0: No, it's not going to happen. So this is the full-length album version. Paul McCartney and Wings, Band on the Run, Album Heads, Monday Live.

0: album heads. I thought you wanted to talk at the end of the song, Andy. Maybe I misunderstood.
1: Well, I could do, you know. Yeah.
0: Yeah.
1: Oh, yes. I wanted to give a few name checks, actually. Yeah.
0: Yeah.
1: Jerry Wright has tuned in one way or another, which is very welcoming. You're very welcome, by the way, Jerry. Also, another Jerry as well, the other one. And also, we have Mikey.
0: Mikey T.
1: And, of course, the ever faithful Brian.
0: Awesome.
1: Yeah.
0: Nice. All right. Coming up in just seconds, it'll be Backtrack, but first, listen to this.

0: There are no words.
1: There are no words.
2: There are no words.
3: There are no words.
4: Backtrack. Backtrack. Backtrack. Backtrack. Backtrack. Backtrack.
5: Two instrumental tracks on album heads.
6: Yes, it is time for Backtrack, which is scheduled for 2000. It's actually 2002 now. Close enough for rock and roll?
7: Has to be.
8: It has to be, yeah.
6: Yeah. Okay, so this first one is a relatively short track, but it's really good. And the second one is even shorter. So, because I tend to pick the long songs, and this is an exception here. The song, it's not a song, it's an instrumental. Mason Douglas Williams. It was born way back in August 24th, 1938. Classical guitarist, composer, singer, writer, comedian, and poet. You know what he's best known for, right?
8: Gardening?
6: Yes, exactly.
8: Yeah.
6: Yeah, and in addition to being a very good gardener with a green thumb, his 1968 instrumental hit, Classical Gas.
8: Ah, yeah.
6: And then for something completely different, he was a comedy writer on the Smothers Brothers Comedy Hour, on the Glenn Campbell Good Time Hour, and Saturday Night Live.
8: Okay.
6: All those three were very successful comedy programs. I don't know if you ever got... Did you get any of those here in the UK?
8: The programs, not that I'm aware of. What about you, Tony?
9: Yes, I think we had the Smothers Brothers. I don't think we had Glenn Campbell's
6: Good Time Hour.
9: What was the other show you mentioned?
6: Saturday Night Live, which is an NBC show that's still going strong after all these years.
9: Yeah, we've got Saturday Night Live UK now.
6: Oh.
9: And I haven't seen any of them, but yeah, we never got SNL. But, I mean, I know all the artists that were on there, you know, like all the great Canadian comedians, Bill Murray and Dan, what's his name? And
6: Aykroyd. Yeah,
9: that's him. Yeah. But no, Mason Williams sounds like a really talented guy.
6: Yeah, and it is a very enjoyable piece of music. Here it is now, Classical Gas, Album Heads, Backtrack.

0: Mason Williams, Classical Gas. We're in the midst of backtrack. Two instrumentals back to back. And the next one is an instrumental that was recorded by an obscure English rock band. I'm not sure if anybody's heard of them, called the Beatles. Well, maybe they have been heard of. I don't know. It's from a 1967 release called Magical Mystery Tour. Now, the unusual thing about it is here in the UK, there were two EP discs. Mm-hmm. But across the pond, we received it as an album or an LP.
1: Yeah, it's available here as an LP a CD. Subsequently, at the time, you're right, it was only, I think, an EP, double EP here.
0: Yeah, and the song is called Flying, and it's one of a very select group of songs, because I can't even think of any others right now, where writing credits went to all four members of the band.
1: Yeah, that's right. I'm looking at it now.
0: Yeah. Impressive.
1: Mm-hmm.
0: Credits to John Lennon, Paul McCartney, George Harrison, and that other guy, Ralph Starkey, I think, wasn't it?
1: Yep.
0: Yeah, Ringo Starr. So let's play this thing, because this is Backtrack.
1: Go on.

0: Album Heads, Monday Live. I think I'm supposed to run this little thing right here, and then we'll continue.
1: This is Album Heads, Monday Live with Fresh Phil.
0: It sure is. And I'm not sure how I did this, Andy, but I lost the next song.
1: Very good.
0: Yes. Ridiculous. I'm going
1: to
0: find it.
1: Would you want me to play it or something? Or?
0: Well, no, I can find it here. I found it right away. I'll get that up back in the queue. There. Good. Okay, so what I had was, I was thinking about this. Oh, I started doing ums again. Oh, boy, I'm in trouble now. It is Monday, October 5th, or some people like to call it Rocktober 5th, right? Mm-hmm. And I thought this was an interesting music milestone. It was on this day, October 5th, 1973, when Sir Reginald Dwight released his seventh studio album, Goodbye Yellow Brick Road, which I thought was an incredible achievement. And Elton John had working titles for the album, Vodka and Tonics, and Silent Movies, Talking Pictures. Kind of strange, but Goodbye Yellow Brick Road ended up being the winning title. As you can imagine, Bernie Taupin wrote the lyrics to the album. Now, this is, keep in mind, it's a double album with some pretty substantial songs. And he wrote all the lyrics in just 2.5 weeks. It's pretty quick. He's very prolific. While Elton John composed most of the music in just 3 days while he was staying at the Pink Flamingo Hotel in Kingston, Jamaica.
1: Okay.
0: And as of the last time that I looked this thing up, Goodbye Yellow Brick Road had sold over 30 million copies worldwide and is Elton John's best-selling studio album.
1: Right.
0: So what I have lined up for us here on Album Heads is an album track, an excellent one. And it's kind of almost like two songs in one. That seems to be a theme tonight, doesn't it? Isn't it?
1: If you say so, sir.
0: Well, we had Band on the Run and... I can't remember. We had Roundabout.
2: Yeah.
0: So I'm talking about this one. I'm going to fire it up now because it's got a very long, slow intro. It's Funeral for a Friend, Love Lies Bleeding. Elton John on Album Heads, Monday Live.

What a great piece of music on Album Heads. Reginald Dwight there from Goodbye Yellow Brick Road. Funeral for a Friend and Love Lies Bleeding. It is now 2023 on this Monday, October 5th. We are live on J80s, Royal City.

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1: That's right, mate.
0: I'm Fresh Phil, along with
1: Andy Miles and
2: Tony De Windsor.
0: Yes, De Windsor is on this show.
1: He's remoted. You're very remote, aren't you, Tony?
2: I am remote. It's two in a row. Yeah, I was on last Monday.
0: Oh, very cool.
2: Yeah.
0: That's I got to say, I know this isn't necessarily something to talk about on the show, but what a great event on Saturday. Thank you so much, Andy.
1: Mm-hmm.
0: We had an Album Heads dinner event, which is why I ended up out here.
1: It is, yeah. We went down to the famous town of Battle.
0: Yes.
1: Which is close to one of our other presenters there, Tony Kirk.
0: Yeah.
1: He lives down that way, and we all got together and had a very nice curry.
2: We did.
0: Yes,
2: and it was just great to catch up with everybody.
0: I believe it was called the Battle of India, right?
1: Yes.
0: The restaurant, and none of us had ever been there before, and we had a great time, so we'd recommend it. Mm-hmm. If we can get away with that.
2: We certainly do. Yep. Check it out.
0: I mean, who knows? They might be listening, and the next time we're there, they'll give us a deal.
1: You reckon?
2: Yes.
0: Yes, I reckon. I reckon things that are probably not going to happen, but you never know, right? So I got a little bit confused for a moment, and I was almost about to jump into the Reggae Corner feature almost 20 minutes too early, so I'm not. I've got that figured out now. Instead, got a really cool piece of music that I was introduced to by none other than Andy Miles.
1: What was that?
0: The New Seekers.
1: Oh, blimey, mate. That's not an LP.
0: What, Pinball Wizard wasn't on an album from them?
1: It was primarily a single, wasn't it?
0: Oh.
1: It's on the Best Of.
0: Okay, well, that counts. Still an album.
1: Yeah, I know. Tony Kirk would certainly tell you that anyway.
0: Okay, so it's this is Single Heads Monday Live.
1: Oh, very good, yes.
0: No, it's not.
1: Go for it.
0: All right, here it is. It's a great song, and they do a very credible job of it. And I was so impressed when I first heard it, when you played it. Not on Album Heads.
1: No,
0: but as you know, I'm from Canada, and I'm a bit of a deviant, eh?
1: Yeah, I can vouch for that.
0: Okay, good. Here we are on Monday Live.

0: Monday Live, also from WCRV 97.7, Lake Ariel, Pennsylvania, Royal City Rock, Vancouver, British Columbia, and J80s on DAB, in Ibiza and Tenerife. 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
1: It is Monday, October 5th, or some like to call it Rocktober.
2: Oh, very good.
1: Yeah, I'm Fresh Phil, along with...
2: Andy Miles.
1: And...
3: Tony DeWinza.
1: Yes, and... Andy and I are at Leafy Glades, and Tony, you're in Windsor. I guess, do you have a name for your studio? I can't remember.
3: Yeah, it's the Riverside Studio.
1: That's right.
3: 100 yards from the River Thames.
2: It's all marked up here, look.
1: Oh, yeah. No, as soon as he mentioned it, I remembered it, right? Yeah. It's just a...
3: Well, we actually drove past down alongside the river on Saturday on the way out of Windsor.
2: We did.
1: Yeah, very nice.
2: And on the way back.
1: Yeah.
3: And on the way back.
1: It was just
3: back.
1: Harder to see it on the way back.
3: It was.
1: Pretty dark.
3: It was very sad because I was bigging up Windsor Castle because it's always lit up. Windsor Castle is always lit up. And I was, as we approached, I said, just look over to the right and you'll see the castle all lit up. And guess what? It wasn't. And I don't know why that would be unless there was a power cut in Windsor.
2: It was quite misty.
3: Yeah, but you'd be able to see it. I mean, it's pretty big sticking up there. So, anyway, what were you going to say about the next track?
1: Well, it's from an English rock band that was formed back in 1970 by a very well-known dude, Brian Ferry and Graham Simpson. I'm talking about Roxy Music. And I have a track that's from their eighth and final studio album, Avalon, which was released on May 28, 1982 on EG Records and Polydor. They recorded it between 81 and 82 at Compass Point Studios in Nassau, Bahamas. And many regard it to be the culmination of the smoother, more adult-oriented sound of their later work. Credited with pioneering, and I'm probably going to mispronounce this, the sophistopop air genre, which I had never even heard of before. Sounds really strange, doesn't it?
2: No, me, no.
1: Yeah, sophistopop. But anyway, I think it's a great song, and hopefully others will agree. It is Roxy Music from Avalon. This is Take a Chance with Me. Monday Live on Album Heads.

0: Hammerheads Monday Live. Coming up in just minutes will be reggae. Or say, I guess it's Reggae Corner, right?
1: It is Reggae Corner, yeah.
0: Okay, good. Starting to eventually remember these things.
1: Well, you see, you have the choice. You could either be Reggae Corner or you could have Country Corner.
0: Okay, well, I choose Reggae Corner.
1: Maiko has decided to opt for Country Corner in the future, and he has an extensive Country Corner, or country music selection.
0: Okay.
1: Just thought I'd tell you that.
0: Okay, cool. So we were just chatting about Roxy music, and it kind of became a bit relaxing towards the end of the group. And the suggestion was they were kind of like lounge lizards, right?
1: Mm-hmm.
0: So I thought we'd go for another animal act after the lounge lizards, as in a snake, a white snake. Here I go again. Just ahead of Reggae Corner, Album Heads Monday Live.

0: Album heads Monday live, and I was surprised to find out that that's considered around here the disco version of Whitesnake. Here I go again.
1: Yep.
0: Because where I'm from in the west coast of Canada, that's the only version I ever heard played on the radio.
1: You need proper radio, like album heads.
0: Album heads. Yeah. Album heads. Yeah,
1: whatever,
0: album heads.
1: Whatever.
0: Yeah. Yeah, no, I agree. I'm Fresh Phil, along with legendary Andy Miles and also legendary Tony DeWinsor.
2: That's me.
0: Yeah, so it is time. It's actually slightly late, but since it's my show, you got to expect that kind of sloppiness, right?
1: Mm-hmm.
0: 2041, let's do this thing. It's a little thing we call Reggae Corner, where we play two reggae tracks. And the first one is from none other than Winston Hubert McIntosh. What a name, eh? He was a Jamaican musician and reggae singer. Sadly, he didn't live long enough. He was around from October 19th, 1944, till September 11th, 1987. But few know him as Winston Hubert McIntosh. He's better known as Peter Tosh. And along with Bob Marley and Bunny Wailer, he was one of the core members of the band The Wailers from 63 to 76. And after that, he established himself as a successful solo artist and promoter of Rastafari. Sadly, Tosh was murdered in 1987 during a home invasion. So he's gone, but the music lives on. Now the big question is, which Peter Tosh classic track am I going to play on Reggae Corner? Well, all I can say is, you gotta walk and don't look back. You know what I mean, Tony?
2: Indeed.
0: Yeah. Peter Tosh, Reggae Corner, Album Heads, Monday Live.

0: Album Heads Monday live in the midst of Reggae Corner. I'm Fresh Phil along with Andy Miles. Hello, Andy.
1: Hello.
0: And
1: yeah, just trying to look for that single actually to find out what was on the other side of it.
0: Oh.
1: And to release, but I can't find the single. I've been looking amongst my Rolling Stone singles, but it's not there.
0: Oh, okay. And we have Tony DeWinzer.
2: Yes, I'm still here.
0: Okay,
2: excellent. Enjoying the songs, actually, yeah.
0: Okay, cool. Well, our next reggae song is from The Sensations. And they were primarily known, a Jamaican vocal group, doing backing on many reggae hits from other artists in the late 60s and early 70s. And the membership seemed to vary over time for the group, but it was sort of based on the original members, Jimmy Riley, Cornell Campbell, Buster Riley, and Harold Bobby Davis. And the song by the group is Every Day is Like a Holiday.
1: That's nice.
0: That kind of fits with my sort of technically being on a holiday here in the UK.
1: Vacation to you guys.
0: Yes, exactly. Reggae Corner continues right now on Album Heads, Monday Live.

0: Album Heads Monday Live. That's a wrap on Reggae Corner. The next significant feature will be coming up at about 21:20, and that would be Disconnection. I'm Fresh Phil, along with Andy Miles and Tony DeWindsor. And I don't remember which fader Tony's on, Andy. So I'll have to call upon you to be the board op for that. There it is. Hi, Tony.
1: Hello there. Yes, I'm still around.
0: Okay, awesome.
1: Even if you can't hear me.
0: Yeah, and just to show what kind of short-term memory I have, I forgot that I had said I was going to run this little thing here at the end of that song, and I didn't, so I'm going to run it right now.
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0: See, it's very convenient having that little file. It prevents me from having to dig out my wallet to remember who I am.
1: There you go.
0: Yeah, so I do appreciate that. So this next song, it's from a group, an American pop rock band. They were formed in Los Angeles, as some call Los Angeles, in the mid-1960s. The group were nicknamed the Prefab Four. Mickey Dolenz, Davy Jones, Michael Nesmith, and Peter Tork, the Monkees. And they turned into one of the most commercially successful bands of late 60s. They were conceived back in 1965 by TV producers Bob Raffleson and Bert Schneider for the NBC sitcom of the same name. Music credited to the band was released on LP as well as being included in the show, which aired only from 1966 to 1968. But to this day, on select channels, including some rock music video channels, the Monkees television show continues in endless, infinite syndication, which is pretty impressive if you think about it, after that many years. So the song I have is one that, when I first had it, I had it on a 7-inch 45, and it was in what I call miraculous mono. But I'm not really a fan of that. I like scintillating stereo better. So I'm going to play it. I'll hit the right button here, and we'll hear the Monkees, A Little Bit Me, A Little Bit You, on Album Heads.

0: Problem Heads, Monday Live, The Monkees, and not the only song they ever performed written by Neil Diamond. It had that sort of Neil Diamond quality to it, didn't it? And with more background information about that song and the group, world famous Tony DeWinzer.
1: Hello, yes. Yeah, as you say, Neil Diamond wrote it, produced by Jeff Barry, released in March 67, with Davy Jones on lead vocals. And my uninteresting fact is that Steve Stills actually applied when they were auditioning for people for the Monkees. They were looking for somebody who looked European. And sadly, Steve Stills didn't get it, or probably luckily for him, and it went to Peter Tork. And there you go. So there's something you didn't know that you didn't know.
2: Well, it was very important at the time that they were doing a television series to support the act, because they need to try and popularise the Beatles, I think, at the time.
0: Yeah, I'm almost thinking it was the other way around, that the group was there to prop up the TV series.
2: Oh, whichever way.
0: Yeah, well, one way or the other.
2: But they performed in it. You know, they were in it riding about in a car and all this kind of stuff.
1: Yeah. Oh, yeah, jolly japes. But the thing is, it was America's attempt at, doing an American equivalent of the Beatles. You know, so there was comedy, humour, as well as songs and singing. And
0: now that I think about it, there were elements on the TV show that looked like they could have come out of either Benny Hill or Monty Python.
2: Yes.
1: Or classic
2: true.
1: Out of Help or A Hard Day's Night.
0: Yeah. So up next, I have a track that I feel compelled to play while staying here at Leafy Glade. It's by Alistair Ian Stewart, a very successful and talented singer-songwriter and folk rock musician. He rose to prominence. It was part of the British folk revival in the 60s and 70s, and he developed a style of combining folk rock songs with tales of characters and events from history. And Alistair Ian Stewart, better known simply as Al Stewart, has released no less than 16 studio and 4 live albums since his debut album, Bedsitter Images, in 67. And to this day, he continues to tour extensively in the US, Canada, Europe, and the UK. But there is one song that he is best known for, and it's the song that I feel I have to play over here.
2: Why?
0: Because there are two lovely cats that live here. And they've been a lot of fun and a lot of amusement. One of them seems to be occasionally convinced that my leg is actually a scratching post.
2: But other than that, the wooden one? Hmm? Is that the wooden one?
0: No. that would be so appropriate if I had a wooden leg, but thankfully I don't. But
2: you've got a wooden heart instead, right? Like Elvis said.
0: Yeah, right. Exactly. Hmm. And I managed to get a dream photo of said cat, the one that wears a tuxedo 24/7, the producer. Hmm. I don't know. I'll have to send this to you, Tony, so you can see it. I don't think I did yet.
2: We'll put it on the Facebook page.
0: Yeah. Or didn't I? Yeah, that would be good. Anyway, the producer has his paw on one of the faders on the board here.
2: Yep.
0: So it looks like he literally has taken over running the board for the show.
2: Play the song.
0: Oh, okay. I gotta remember which button to press. I think it's this one. It is Al Stewart, Year of the Cat. And this is Album Heads, Monday Live.

0: is Monday Live, also from WCRV 97.7, Lake Ariel, Pennsylvania, Royal City Rock, Vancouver, British Columbia, and J80s on DAB. In Ibiza and Tenerife, this is Monday Live.
1: Well, here we are. It's now 21:05 on this Monday night, October 5th, 2026. And Annie Miles and I are here live in Leafy Glade Studio, and we have Tony DeWinsor over in
2: the Riverside Studio.
1: The Riverside Studio. Yeah, that sounds so cool. I like that, Riverside. It does.
3: It's not quite overlooking the river, though.
2: Well, it's close enough.
3: Well, you've got your periscope out, I guess.
2: No, I mean, if you walk north for about 100 yards, you'd end up in the river. Well, mind you, you'd never get that far, because there's two roads in between, and you'd get run over before then. But if I had a house overlooking the River Thames, it would cost rather a lot of money.
3: Yeah.
1: I did notice today, after picking up the car hire, that there are some areas that it's challenging to get across the road, right?
3: Yes.
2: Yeah.
1: You got relentless traffic going one way, and then as soon as that calms down, they're back going the other way. But I made it here in one piece. I guess you were surprised by that, eh?
3: Well, you remember you did overshoot the junction.
1: Yeah, I was going too fast, and I missed the junction.
3: It's a 30 limit.
1: Yeah, so I had to go around and around, and then I ended, thanks to the magic of roundabout,
2: yeah, got back.
1: I ended up back, and I was even on a better side of the road.
3: That's true.
1: Because I only had to make a left turn instead of a right turn.
3: Correct.
2: Excellent.
1: So that was pretty cool. So what I got now, to kick off this second hour, now 7 minutes late, just to mention, there is still disconnection, a feature with two classic disco tracks, and that'll be at approximately 21:20, give or take a few, since obviously my timing and scheduling is a little bit whack today. But it's a song from the album Brothers and Sisters, and this came about partly because of another radio show that I was doing yesterday. And it became kind of apparent that partly due to sleep deprivation and,
3: tiredness
1: basically. And jet lag, that's the term.
3: Right.
1: I was rambling semi-incoherently, or semi. What would you say, semi or semi? I think Americans say semi, we say semi, right?
3: Quasi.
1: Anyway, whatever. Anyway,
3: you're rambling now, man. That's for sure.
1: Well, that's it. And so that brought up the song Rambling Man, which was released in August 73 as the lead single from that album that I just mentioned, Brothers and Sisters. And it was written and sung by the band's guitarist, Dickie Betts. The inspiration came from a 1951 Hank Williams song with the same title. So that kind of gives it a bit of a country music flavor, more so than other Allman Brothers Band compositions. And it made the group reluctant to record it. But they did anyway, and the end result was their first and only top 10 single. It peaked at number 2 on the Billboard Hot 100, just behind Half Breed by Cher, who, by the way, Greg Allman would later get married to. And it also reached number 12 on the Easy Listening chart. But this is Album Head, so this is not the single version. It is the album version, right? Hit the button. All right. Album Heads, Monday Live.

0: albumheads.com.
1: It is albumheads.com. I'm Fresh Phil, along with the legend,
2: Andy Miles, and
0: Tony DeWinzer.
1: Yes, Tony DeWinzer, who is in the Riverside studio.
2: Yeah, with aeroplanes going overhead.
1: Yeah.
2: We can hear them.
1: Yeah, that's kind of exciting.
0: It is.
2: Just for the pilot.
0: Yeah.
2: What's this? Well, I can hear
0: the music. It's exciting for me that they go over and they don't land on me.
2: That's just as well.
0: But we did have a very loud car go past. That's actually, talking of which, when Mike O was on air once, there was an ice cream van stopped outside the Leafy Glade Studios just as he was doing a piece to, you know, to the mic, and you could hear it in the background. And I just thought, there you go, that's live music for you.
1: Yeah, I guess the ice cream trucks here are like the ones we have. They're very loud, right?
0: Yes.
1: Because they want to make sure the
3: kiddies can show up with their money and buy the ice cream, right?
0: Yep.
3: Didn't my voice suddenly change? I don't know. Yeah. something's wrong with it. What's going on?
2: Put that helium away.
3: Okay.
0: Have you got a sound processor in your app?
3: Disco. Connection. Disconnection is next. Right here on Album Heads Monday Live.
2: I'll give him a slapping later.
0: I tell you what, we're a bit early for Disconnection.
1: No, according to this, it'll kick in at 36 seconds after 21:20.
0: Okay, that's great.
1: Yeah.
0: And the track is...
1: This is Van Halen, When It's Love. It's an awesome song. So feel free to crank it up and wake the neighbors.

0: album hits. Monday Live. What a great song from Van Halen. Sure miss Eddie. He was such a great guy and great guitar player.
1: Was that 5150?
0: This, wasn't this on...
1: OU812.
0: Very, very clever album title. So it's just we're seconds away from Disconnection, but I realize that I have been remiss. I haven't mentioned that it's possible to contact us via email.
1: Wow.
0: I just want to verify that. You guys would say via like we do, right? You wouldn't say via like the Americans. Is that correct?
1: Via, yeah.
0: You would?
1: Yeah.
0: Oh, okay. Well, I would say via, so go figure.
1: Well, you veer off to the left, wouldn't you?
0: We have our...
1: Veer off to the left if you're driving the car the way you do.
0: Yeah, probably. Our passenger rail network in Canada is called Via Rail. So maybe that's where I'm influenced by that. Anyway, that's it. The email address. Mine is Phil, P-H-I-L, at albumheads.com. There's also studio at albumheads.com. Andy at album... No?
1: No, no.
0: Is it Andy...
1: Nope.
0: What?
1: Nope.
0: You
1: it's
0: don't
1: just
0: have
1: studio,
0: one?
1: Just studio, yeah.
0: Oh, okay. Yeah, so Andy's real name is Studio. He's Studio it. Miles.
1: Yeah.
0: And Tony...
1: TDW.
0: TDW, as in Tony DeWinzer.
2: Correct. Yep, TDW at albumheads.com.
0: Very cool. Okay, so now I covered the email addresses, even though I didn't run the produce promo thing. So let's move on to this thing. Yes, it's time to bring out the mirror balls, the, oh, there it is. Awesome. Have you seen this thing, Tony, that Andy has set up in
2: I have,
0: Leafy
2: yes,
0: Blades?
2: I've been in the studio, and Andy actually videoed me underneath it.
0: Yeah, this just looks so cool.
2: It is. So, I mean, I do miss that. I mean, I really ought to get one in the... But the thing is, I don't do disco anymore. I do undercover.
0: Okay.
2: But maybe next time on the 26th of October, I might do two disco tracks. Just
0: well, that would be fun.
2: Sure.
0: I feel like I'm at a disco now with this cool lighting.
1: Yeah.
0: So the first track on Disconnection tonight, it's from 1979. That was a time when disco was huge. And the artist, I don't know if you've ever heard of this guy. His name's Brian Guy Adams.
1: Brian Guy Adams?
0: Yes, he went by his middle name in the early days. A fellow Canadian, a singer, songwriter, musician, record producer, and photographer. He's had a little bit of success since the 1979 song we're about to play. He sold somewhere between 75 and 100 million records and singles worldwide. That places him among the best-selling music artists of all time. Brian Adams was also the most played artist on Canadian radio in the 2010s. He's had 25 top 15 singles in Canada and over a dozen in the US, UK, and Australia. But back in 1979, he had a disco hit. Now, he does not like the song because they sped it up. I mean, he had a pretty high voice back then anyway, and they gave him a little bit of a chipmunk effect. Now, there were two different versions of it. The 12-inch mix was the one he hates the most because they sped it up the most. But what I have is it's a rarity. It's the 1979 7-inch disco mix hit version, and was restored by somebody named

0: XMM, because this thing was never released digitally, and in fact, if Brian has his way, it never will be. So it was, in fact, digitized off vinyl, which I know you'd like, Andy.
1: Oh, yeah.
0: Yeah. Anyway, as I'm going to go ahead and play this, because I'm being a rambling man again. It is Brian Adams on Disconnection, Let Me Take You Dancing, on Albemance, Monday Live.

0: Album Heads Monday Live. I am Fresh Phil, and clearly I can't remember anything I did 5 months ago because Tony DeWinzer was letting me know. Andy is attacking a bug or something. Can you pop up, Tony? Tony, you were pointing out that I played that on my very first Album Heads show.
1: I believe in May. Yeah, I believe you did, because I was just shocked that Bryan Adams did disco stuff. For us here in the UK, he's really just always been rock. So,
0: Weird thing about it is the version he hates the most, the 12-inch single that's somewhere around 4 or 5% sped up and really makes him sound more like a chipmunk, that one went all the way to number 12 on the Billboard disco chart.
1: Wow.
0: Which was a pretty amazing achievement back then. And prior to that, Brian Guy Adams took over from Nick Gilder as the lead singer in Sweeney Todd, and he was featured on the album If Wishes Were Horses. And believe it or not, his voice was even higher pitched on that than it was on the song we just heard, Let Me Take You Dancing. Okay. Now, the next song is one where I feel like I'm stretching what we could define as disco. And for those who find this to be a problem, that this song is not genuine disco, I believe send the complaints into studio@albumheads.com. Is that right, Andy?
2: No.
0: Oh.
2: You know perfectly well that it's not. It is Phil at albumheads.com.
0: Well, no, I thought complaints went to that other email and everything else that they want to send to me, they can. But
2: oh, no, never look at that one.
0: All right, well, my recommendation then to make the complaint most effective would be to send it to me, but CC it to studio@albumheads.com, right?
2: Yeah, you could do that.
0: Yeah, that way they know everybody knows that Fresh Phil screwed up again. Supposed to be playing disco on Disconnection and played something that doesn't really seem like disco, but I think this is a really cool song, and that's my excuse for wanting to play it. It's from the late Luther Ronzoni Vandross Jr., but generally went by simply Luther Vandross. He sadly passed away back in July 1st, 2005. He was an amazing R&B soul singer, songwriter, and record producer. He achieved 11 consecutive RIAA certified platinum albums, and he sold over 40 million records worldwide. I guess a pittance compared to Bryan Adams, but still a pretty good achievement. And he was recognized by Rolling Stone magazine as one of the 200 greatest singers of all time in 2023 and named one of the greatest R&B artists by Billboard. So that's a little background on Luther Ronzoni Vandross Jr. And providing I hit the right button, we'll hear Luther now doing Stop to Love, which I'm going to pretend or claim is disco for Disconnection. Here on Album Heads, Monday Live.

0: Album Heads Monday Live. That's a wrap on Disconnection. And thankfully, Tony DeWinzer says that one qualifies.
1: It certainly does, yeah.
2: Well, he knows.
0: Yeah.
1: I wouldn't be surprised if he didn't have Nile Rodgers and Bernard Edwards on that.
2: Bernard.
0: I thought it's a really kick-ass song, though. I really it like is. It.
1: Yeah. Great artist, sadly.
0: Yeah, Luther Vandross, if only he was still with us. But at least the old saying is gone, but the music lives on.
1: Hmm. Yep.
0: Okay, so it's time now here on Album Heads, Monday Live, for a real album, yep. As in vinyl.
2: We're going to play some vinyl now, but with the very latest technology, of course, and, well, it does take a little while to get everything absolutely right, so let's get this right. I haven't got it all set up just quite right. Hang on. It's nearly there.
0: Did you feed the gerbils running the turntable?
2: Yeah, they're fed. Here we go. I think it's going to start any minute now.

0: Direct from vinyl, of course. That was from, I believe, 1979, I'm being told there. Expect No Mercy from the album, Nazareth, of course. And a song called Kentucky Fried Blues. If you haven't heard it before, I'll play it again next week.
1: Very nice.
0: I am here next week, actually.
1: Yeah, you are. That's right.
0: Mm.
1: The official Andy Miles second Monday of the month.
0: That's correct.
1: Album Heads Live.
0: Yeah.
1: Yeah, very cool. Sadly, by then, I'll be back on the West Coast, and I won't be able to join you here in person at Leafy Glades, which has been a lot of fun. I mean, we're not done yet, but we're getting there.
0: Yes. Right? Yes, indeed.
1: So this next one, the artist and the song, I don't have anything in the show prep file. I don't need it, because I know these guys so well. So Bill Henderson was the driving force behind a group called Chilliwack. They started out as a radio station-related band. They were called the C-Fun Classics, named after 14 C-Fun Vancouver, which back then was a top 40 radio station. They then morphed into a group called the Collectors, and then eventually they became Chilliwack. And the album that this song is from, assuming that my brain is not playing tricks on me, is Dreams, Dreams, Dreams. And I think it's a really cool song. A little bit of Canadian music, eh?
0: Mate.
1: Like, what's that about, eh?
0: Right.
1: Yeah. It's Chilliwack, Fly at Night, on Album Heads, Monday Live.

0: Album Hits, Monday Live. What a great song from Chilliwack, Fly at Night. One thing I didn't mention earlier, Andy, was many, many years ago when I was just a young tyke.
1: That's an old term, isn't it?
0: Yeah. My dad had a music studio in the basement.
1: Mm-hmm.
0: And I remember popping down there because there were these guys jamming. And one of them was Mr. Bill Henderson himself.
1: Okay.
0: Yeah, so.
1: So you're getting kickback on that one, are you?
0: Well, I don't know about that, oh. But I thought it was pretty cool that a guy who turned into one of the most famous Canadian musicians was jamming with my dad in
1: that
0: the basement.
1: That sounds like a good title for a song, doesn't it? Jamming with my dad.
0: Yeah. I like that. That is good.
1: Yeah,
2: write it down.
0: Yeah, somebody listening is going to probably abscond with it, right?
1: Probably.
0: That's my guess. So I thought we would just take a moment here to acknowledge a guy who's celebrating his 74th birthday today, and that would be Harold Faltermeyer. And he had this hit song from one of my favorite movies of all time, Beverly Hills Cop, Axel F. In fact, there's this really cool scene in the art gallery where Serge, the guy who's one of the salespeople at the art gallery, is trying to relay that Axel Foley was there, you know, and he would say things like, Achmel Foley, Achwell, Achta, and then he finally gave up and just said, Foley's here. You gotta be there.
2: Yeah.
0: I know. Are you familiar with the movie?
1: No.
2: I have seen it, yes, yeah.
0: Well, I just love that movie. I've seen it many times. Just to give you an idea of how big a fan I am, my first bought the movie on Betamax.
2: Well.
0: Then I graduated it to DVD and then finally Blu-ray. So, it's one of those rare movies, at least for me personally, I don't mind seeing it over and over and over again because it's just so damn funny and there's always something new and funny to discover in it. So that's my little plug for Beverly Hills Cop, the original one. It's 21:48 on this Monday, October 5th. I am Freshville along with Andy Miles and Tony DeWindsor. Yo.
2: Yo. Go for it, man.
1: Have you got a noisy chair there, by the way, Tony?
2: I'm afraid I have.
1: You qualify the Noisy Chair Studio Award.
2: I'll have to get a new one soon because it annoys Lady DeWindsor downstairs.
1: Really?
2: Yeah, she's always moaning. You're always rocking on that chair.
1: You're rocking out, man.
0: Rocking out. Rock, rock, rock.
2: If I'm not rocking, I'm tapping.
1: Yeah.
2: Or sometimes I can rock and tap, and then she shouts upstairs. And then I know I'm, you know, in trouble.
0: Mm-hmm.
2: But yeah, it's a 99 quid computer chair. It's designed for somebody to be on the computer for about half an hour. So when you do 3 hours on a Monday night, it's not comfortable. I've got two cushions on there.
1: Did you get it from Tesco?
2: I got it from John Lewis.
1: Oh, dear, oh, dear. Oh.
2: Well, John Lewis. I mean, I need one of those, you know, ergonomic chairs. You know, the ones which have got the sort of, I don't know what you could say, but they, you know, they're incredibly comfortable, but they're like just incredibly expensive, you know, like about £600 or something. But it's what I need if I'm going to sit on this for 3 hours very often. So,
0: okay, cool.
2: I hope the chair didn't interrupt your music.
0: No, it's fine. It kind of mixed well with it. Okay, so I got another song here, and it's another Canadian artist.
2: Oh, great.
0: Yeah, well, because, you know, I'm Canadian, eh? Like, good day, eh?
2: So you could have played Axel F on in your instrumental section.
0: Yeah, I could have, but I didn't. Cause,
2: but you decided not to.
0: No, that's because I'm a doofus.
1: Rambling man.
0: Yes, I'm rambling man. Okay, so I'm not sure. You must be familiar with the Canadian actor Dave Thomas.
1: No.
0: No? Oh, he was on a very popular television series called SCTV. He was in movies, and he was part of a comedy group called Bob and Doug McKenzie. And they did this parody television show, The Great White North.
2: Oh, I've heard of that.
0: Okay, good. Anyway, Dave Thomas has a little brother, Ian Thomas, who's a spectacular writer, performer, musician, singer, songwriter, whatever you want to call him. He's just amazing. And I happen to have a really cool song from Ian Thomas that I'm hoping I didn't already play it on a previous album, Heads. I might have. I'm old. I don't remember. But it's such a good song. I'm going to play it now anyway. It's called Long, Long Way. Ian Thomas on Album Heads Monday Live.

0: Album Heads Monday live on this Monday, October 5th, 2026. I'm Fresh Phil and
1: Andy Miles. Good night.
2: Oh, hey, and this is Tony DeWinter. Good night. Thank you for listening.
0: Yeah, big thanks, Tony DeWinter and Andy Miles. Very happy to have you guest on the show. And Andy Miles will be back next Monday with an all-new Album Heads Monday Live. Right here on Album Heads. Wrapping it up with Toronto. Start telling the truth on Monday Live.

0: 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This is J80s, playing the timeless classics and forgotten hits you just don't hear anymore.
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0: Coming up in this hour, we will be playing tracks like this. Tracks like this.
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0: 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Oh, what's the J stand for? Just 80s, of course.

0: J80s. Here we go. Another interesting fun fact that may take you back. Nostalgia is a funny thing. A bit like smelling something that reminds you of your childhood. Go for it, Brian.
1: Spaz and spazoid. This word is commonly used to describe me, though I can't seem to understand why. Have you ever had a muscle spasm? A spazoid is a human embodiment of a muscle spasm. Someone who is always bouncing off the walls and spastic.
0: Thanks, Brian. Let's get back to the music. This is J80s.

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1: Wastoid, I like this one, LOL. A wastoid is someone who is stupid and feels worthless. A gossipy term one might use to describe someone who is not going anywhere with their life. Kind of like an airhead or ditz, but less diva and more mooch.
0: Brian does go on somewhat, only joking. Let's get back to the music. This is J.

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0: Coming up in this hour, here is a sneaky preview. Let's take you back. Back.
3: Don't go away. We will be playing this one soon. While the rich man gets fat. Coming up, we will be playing 80s tracks like this.
0: Now back to the fun facts and tracks on J80s. Oh, what's the J stand for? Just 80s, of course.

0: J80s. Here we go, another interesting fun fact. Nostalgia is a funny thing, a bit like looking at today's playgrounds and thinking, where has all that concrete gone? Go for it, Brian.
1: Clark Kent helped name the Walkman. Sony named the Walkman after the Pressman audio recorder featured popularly in Superman. They originally called it the Soundabout in the United States and the Stowaway in the United Kingdom.
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0: J80s. Here we go. Fun facts you may have forgotten about, or you may say, wow, that takes me back. Go for it, Brian.
1: Dirty Dancing, 1987. In the scene where Johnny and Baby practice dancing, and she keeps laughing when he runs his arm down hers, it wasn't part of the scene. She was actually laughing, and his frustration was genuine. They left it in the movie because it was effective. And Baby falling over in this scene was unplanned too.
0: Interesting fact. Thanks, Brian. Let's get back to the music. This is J80s.

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0: Sit back and relax. 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
3: We will be playing 80s tracks like this. Don't go away. We will be playing this one soon.
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0: Well, that was interesting without being sarcastic. Let's get back to the music. This is J80s.

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1: 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Is there a word that is more fun to say than grody? 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